0: Friday, the Supreme Court issued a stay on a lower court's ruling that paused work on the project. The stay will remain in place as the High Court continues to weigh Trump's appeal of the lower court's ruling. The lower court's injunction had been set to go into effect on Saturday. Trump has argued the ballroom project is a matter of national security. I'm Wendy Swanson.
1: At the closing bell, the Dow Jones Industrial Average gained 517 points. The S&P 500 rose 33 points. The NASDAQ climbed 113 points. I'm Levon Putney.
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Sly and the Family Stone and Everyday People on this Friday. Hey, hey, it's Bird checking in. We made it. Hamilton Joe, Frank, and Reynolds on the way now. CCR.

0: Hamilton, Joe, Frank, and Reynolds, Fallen in Love. More of the music you know and love from Grand Funk Railroad, the Beatles, and more around the corner.
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0: Grand Funk Railroad, we're an American band. More great tracks on the way from Fleetwood Mac, the Rolling Stones, Cornelius Brothers and Sister Rose, too.
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1: USA Radio News, I'm Anthony Lucero. Iran is promising a devastating response to new U.S. economic sanctions.
2: This after the Trump administration said it plans to impose the toughest sanctions in history on Iran and economic consequences for any country that assists Iran. The chief of staff of Iran's armed forces said that with preparedness across land, sea, air defense, and cyberspace, Iran's armed forces will respond to the enemy's new threats with crushing, punishing, and devastating responses. I'm Michael Kastner.
1: Testimony resumes on Monday in the Lindsey Clancy murder trial in Massachusetts, with prosecutors presenting rebuttal witnesses after the defense rested earlier today. Clancy admits to killing her three children, but claims postpartum psychosis. Closing arguments are expected early next week. Meta's defending itself in a federal trial against accusations that Facebook and Instagram were designed to hook children and teenagers. Social media attorney Reagan Charleston Thomas.
3: These products were marketed to children, and the age gates that, you know, Meta holds out as being effective, they knew weren't working. So they had awareness and knowledge that children were on their platforms and they were monetizing that.
1: Four states are seeking billions in damages and changes to the platform, while Meta says they've taken extensive steps to protect young users. Democrats are deciding between Boston, Denver, and Philadelphia for the 2028 DNC.
4: Democratic National Committee Chair Ken Martin discussed the decision on his X platform, saying each city presented a strong bid. Atlanta and Chicago were trimmed off the final list of potential sites. The three selected cities could offer some insight into what the party is looking to find in the next presidential election. Denver has been the site of a growing progressive movement within the party, and Boston has a strong Democratic donor base. Philadelphia is in a key swing state that President Trump won in the last election. I'm Tammy Trujillo.
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1: 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We'll see you then.
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2: Good morning and welcome to Outdoors with Lenny and Brent Calcutt Radio Show. The Mississippi River will be jumping pretty fast, I think, for this next week. Had a lot of rain in Indiana area and up in that part of the country, so all that water has got to come south. So hopefully they will have some more water in the Mississippi as it was getting extremely low. TWRA is interested in leasing some dove fields for the 2026 dove season. They are seeking fields to lease for the upcoming season, as I said, and the first segment of dove season will open as usual on September the 1st. That's it for this time. Till next time, Lanny Calico, thanking you for listening, and we hope you have a real nice day.
3: Hi, everybody. This is Steve McAdams. Thanks for joining me this week. A little cool weather has finally entered the southern fishing scene and the hunting scene, too. Finally, a little reprieve from the hot and humid conditions that we've been having lately. It feels pretty good. A little touch of fall in the mornings already. And what better time to do it than when the opening day of squirrel season gets here? That's this coming Saturday across the state. It is a special day. It once was a southern tradition across Tennessee and throughout the South, for that matter. It was my first hunting day in the woods as a youngster. Well, 65, 70 years ago, I guess you could say. But it's the introductory level for a lot of youngsters going in the woods for the first time with their uncle, father, grandfather, or special friend. It's also free hunting day across Tennessee. That's right. You can take a friend or a buddy. If they don't have a hunting license, no problem. Tennessee does that every year to kind of stimulate the interest in the sport of hunting itself. And what better way to do it than on the opening day of squirrel season? I remembered a long time ago, I couldn't even sleep the night before squirrel season opened. After doing a lot of scouting and excitement, looking for the hickories where the squirrels were cutting, trying to slip up on that special spot, it's been a long time, but I still remember the tree that I took my first squirrel out of in the same woods, and the memories are still there. So I hope you'll introduce a youngster to the great sport of hunting this weekend. It can be a special time and one you never forget. Also coming up on the sportsman's calendar, the early deer hunt's coming up April 28th through 30th. It's called the Early Velvet Antler Deer Season and on private lands and select wildlife management areas. So we're in that midst of deer hunting already. August the 31st is the deadline for the summer observation turkey survey that's been going on across the state. TWRA wants to hear from you if you've been observing turkeys, so check it out and let your wildlife agency know what you're seeing out there. Coming up September the 1st, dove season is right here on our doorstep, so that's a big thing going on. So hunting seasons are last here across Tennessee. Thanks for listening. Hope you have a great week in the outdoors.
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0: 7 at Garfunkel Bridge over Troubled Water. On the other side is music from ELO, Sonny and Cher, The Looking Glass 2.
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5: 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My sister is short, I'm tall. She has curly hair, mine is straight. She's a great cook and seamstress, not me. I love public speaking and she'd rather die. Even in the Bible, we can read about fascinating sibling pairs that were opposites in every way. These differences led to grief, wars, jealousy, and even murder. Let's dig into these stories and see how God used every situation to ultimately bring about His will. 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
1: USA Radio News, I'm Anthony Lucero. Iran is threatening a military response to new U.S. sanctions. Iranian military leaders say any new American threats will bring what they call a devastating response. The Trump administration says it will unveil additional economic measures on Monday as Washington tries to pressure Tehran back towards negotiations. Senator Darlene Graham's campaign is facing criticism after she admitted she's not well informed on national security.
2: I'm just going to be honest here. I'm not on national security. I'm not that informed on national security, so I do support the military.
1: Graham is seeking the Republican nomination to keep her late brother Lindsey Graham's Senate seat President Trump has been campaigning for. Sprouts has been linked to an outbreak of salmonella and E. coli.
3: Health officials in Minnesota and Washington are investigating a foodborne illness outbreak linked to alfalfa sprouts from a Minnesota grower. At least 41 people are sick, with three hospitalized. Consumers are advised not to eat and to throw away Calco or Everything Sprouts brand alfalfa sprouts. The investigation is ongoing. Ron Warner, USA Radio News.
1: Social media and its impact on youth mental health is once again taking center stage as the trial against Meta continues.
4: With 29 states suing the owners of Facebook and Instagram, New Jersey is one of four states leading the jury case in what's expected to be a weeks-long trial. Kids weighing in.
5: It's 50-50, because I feel like this effect that social media has on us is also like what we cause it to have on us.
6: If you're feeding like some inappropriate stuff to the younger age groups, there should be some guidelines and some restrictions.
4: New York and Connecticut are also part of the states suing Meta. If Meta loses, it could be forced to redesign its platforms and pay billions of dollars in penalties. I'm Natalie Migliori.
1: From America's News Network, USA Radio News.
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0: 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On the other side, music from Badfinger, Stevie Wonder, and more greats.
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0: Bad Finger and No Matter What. The great music continues to roll with David Bowie, Arthur Conley, The Guess Who, and more right around the corner.
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0: David Bowie, along with a little help from his friend John Lennon and Fame. More famous bands with great songs that you know and love, Three Dog Night, America, Casey and the Sunshine Band, and more, all on the way.
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1: USA Radio News, I'm Anthony Lucero. The U.S.-Iran war is approaching its sixth month, far longer than President Trump initially predicted. American attacks have damaged Iran's economy and military, but Tehran says they still have missiles and drones capable of threatening regional targets. An experimental vaccination treatment is showing signs of preventing cancer from returning or spreading in a study of high-risk melanoma patients.
2: That's according to pharmaceutical giants Moderna and Merck. Interim results from the trial show the vaccine used in combination with Merck's cancer immunotherapy Keytruda appear to extend the time before cancer returned in those patients. The companies have not published the results or released the new data, saying it's going to be presented at an upcoming medical meeting and then shared with regulators. I'm Mark Mayfield.
1: An eye expert is alerting parents of what signs show a possible vision problem with children.
3: Margene Culp is a professor of optometry at The Ohio State University. She says difficulty keeping place when reading, problems seeing things clearly, trouble paying attention, and an eye turning in or out all indicate a possible vision problem.
4: It's really critical to identify vision problems early and address them early to lessen their negative impact and be sure that the child can perform to their best potential in school.
3: Studies show children who get screenings and glasses have a better chance of passing their state proficiency exam. I'm Scott Pringle.
1: The EPA is moving to boost gas supply and lower the prices.
5: The EPA is preparing an emergency fuel waiver aimed at increasing the domestic gasoline supply and potentially lowering prices at the pump. The waiver would allow high vapor pressure E10 gasoline. Officials say the change could add hundreds of thousands of barrels of gasoline.

0: per day. It would remain in effect through September 15th. Ron Warner, USA Radio News.
1: At the closing bell, the Dow Jones Industrial Average gained 517 points. The S&P 500 rose 33 points. The NASDAQ climbed 113 points. I'm Levon Putney.
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0: Here's the Shy Lights and Oh Girl. Oh man, the Rascals, the Spinners, and more lined up next.
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3: Good morning and welcome to Outdoors with Lenny and Brent Calk Radio Show. The Mississippi River will be jumping pretty fast, I think, for this next week. Had a lot of rain in Indiana area and up in that part of the country, so all that water has got to come south. So hopefully they will have some more water in the Mississippi as it was getting extremely low. TWRA is interested in leasing some dove fields for the 2026 dove season. They are seeking fields to lease for the upcoming season, as I said, and the first segment of dove season will open as usual on September the 1st. That's it for this time. Till next time, Lanny Calico, thanking you for listening, and we hope you have a real nice day.
4: Hi, everybody. This is Steve McAdams. Thanks for joining me this week. A little cool weather has finally entered the southern fishing scene and the hunting scene, too. Finally, a little reprieve from the hot and humid conditions that we've been having lately. It feels pretty good. A little touch of fall in the mornings already. And what better time to do it than when the opening day of squirrel season gets here. That's this coming Saturday across the state. It is a special day. It once was a southern tradition across Tennessee and throughout the South, for that matter. It was my first hunting day in the woods as a youngster. Well, 65, 70 years ago, I guess you could say. But it's the introductory level for a lot of youngsters going in the woods for the first time with their uncle, father, grandfather, or a special friend. It's also free hunting day across Tennessee. That's right. You can take a friend or a buddy. If they don't have a hunting license, no problem. Tennessee does that every year to kind of stimulate the interest in the sport of hunting itself. And what better way to do it than on the opening day of squirrel season? I remember it a long time ago. I couldn't even sleep the night before squirrel season opened. After doing a lot of scouting and excitement, looking for the hickories where the squirrels were cutting, trying to slip up on that special spot, it's been a long time, but I still remember the tree that I took my first squirrel out of in the same woods, and the memories are still there. So I hope you'll introduce a youngster to the great sport of hunting this weekend. It can be a special time and one you never forget. Also coming up on the sportsman's calendar, the early deer hunt's coming up April 28th through 30th. It's called the Early Velvet Antler Deer Season and on private lands and select wildlife management areas. So we're in that midst of deer hunting already. August the 31st is the deadline for the summer observation turkey survey that's been going on across the state. TWRA wants to hear from you if you've been observing turkeys, so check it out and let your wildlife agency know what you're seeing out there. Coming up September the 1st, dove season is right here on our doorstep, so that's a big thing going on. So hunting seasons are last here across Tennessee. Thanks for listening. Hope you have a great week in the outdoors.
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0: Here's George Harrison and My Sweet Lord. My, oh my, is it that time already? It is. My name is Bird, and I must fly for today, but I will be back soon. Until then, do find, like, and follow me on Facebook and Instagram, Bird Radio. Bird with a Y. Would be honored and thrilled. More of the greatest music ever made is on the way next. Don't go far. Talk to you soon.
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6: This is Lorraine Jones with 15 minutes of good news, sponsored by Baptist Memorial Hospital. 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She has curly hair, mine is straight. She's a great cook and seamstress, not me. I love public speaking and she'd rather die. 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
1: USA Radio News, I'm Anthony Lucero. Tensions are rising over the Strait of Hormuz as the U.S. threatens tougher sanctions on Iran, as well as its trading partners. The vital waterway handles around a fifth of the world's traded oil. President Trump said in a preview clip of his conversation with Michael Cohen that Cohen had been forced to testify against him during the 2024 New York hush money trial.
2: He said on Cohen's radio show that the government had been weaponized against him and others, calling the situation a disgrace while praising Cohen for sharing his story. The full conversation is set to air on Sunday. It's a turnaround after years of public hostility between the two men. Their past drama began after Cohen pleaded guilty in 2018 to federal charges tied to a scheme to silence women who alleged affairs with Trump. Cohen later became a key witness in Trump's 2024 New York trial, where the president was convicted on 34 counts of falsifying business records related to payments to Stormy Daniels. I'm Tammy Trujillo.
1: Two universities have joined Melania Trump's Foster Youth Initiative.
3: Indiana University and Purdue University are joining First Lady Melania Trump's Fostering the Future Scholarship Network. IndyCar and Fox Sports announced a $2 million donation to provide scholarships for young people aging out of foster care. The schools become the 25th and 26th universities in the national program, which aims to help foster youth pursue higher education. Ron Warner, USA Radio News.
1: A new study shows that coffee drinkers are being associated with healthier body composition.
4: Researchers at the University of Oulu in Finland say those who drank more coffee for the most part had lower levels of body fat and greater skeletal muscle mass. The study looked at more than 2,200 people who were 46 years old with similar body mass index. Researchers say the results could push further studies to determine whether coffee itself caused any of the biological differences. I'm Michael Kastner.
1: From America's News Network, USA Radio News.
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6: 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Interest rates jumped this week. The 30-year Treasury hit its highest level since 2007, nearly 20 years. And this isn't just an American story. Borrowing costs are moving higher in Europe and Japan as well. Washington stepped in and tried to push those rates back down, and it worked for about a day. And gold noticed, and gold is up roughly 10% this month. And now here's what you and I are watching. 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Wall Street will be listening, so will I. I'm Alan Johnson, 40 years in finance, 28 years in precious metals.
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0: WENK.

My name's Dusty. Good to be here with you, getting into the weekend with the emotions. Best of My Love on the way this hour. Let's see, Beach Boys are going to catch a wave. We got More Than a Woman from the Bee Gees. Rolling Stones, Jumpin' Jack Flash, that's coming up for you, too. This one's called Your Mama Don't Dance. It's from Log

0: That's Billy Joe Royal down in the boondocks. Funny story here. This cracks me up. The police in Cheshire, England, were looking for a suspect. They found him hiding in the attic. They found him because, well, his dog led the police right to him.
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0: the Bee Gees more than a woman. Gonna go back into history on this date to see what happened. I'm gonna go back all the way to 1989 on this date. 1989, Nolan Ryan, pitching for the Texas Rangers, became the first pitcher in Major League history to register 5,000 career strikeouts. He ended up with a total of 5,714. Yep, Nolan Ryan got his 5,000th career strikeout this date, 1989.
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1: USA Radio News, I'm Anthony Lucero. Iran is threatening a military response to new U.S. sanctions. Iranian military leaders say any new American threats will bring what they call a devastating response. The Trump administration says it will unveil additional economic measures on Monday as Washington tries to pressure Tehran back towards negotiations. Senator Darlene Graham's campaign is facing criticism after she admitted she's not well informed on national security.
2: I'm just going to be honest here. I'm not that informed on national security, so I do support the military.
1: Graham is seeking the Republican nomination to keep her late brother Lindsey Graham's Senate seat President Trump has been campaigning for. Sprouts has been linked to an outbreak of Salmonella and E. coli.
3: Health officials in Minnesota and Washington are investigating a foodborne illness outbreak linked to alfalfa sprouts from a Minnesota grower. At least 41 people are sick, with 3 hospitalized. Consumers are advised not to eat and to throw away Calco or Everything Sprouts brand alfalfa sprouts. The investigation is ongoing. Ron Warner, USA Radio News.
1: Social media and its impact on youth mental health is once again taking center stage as the trial against Meta continues.
4: With 29 states suing the owners of Facebook and Instagram, New Jersey is one of 4 states leading the jury case in what's expected to be a weeks-long trial. Kids weighing in.
5: It's 50-50, because I feel like the effect that social media has on us is also like what we cause it to have on us.
6: If you're feeding like some inappropriate stuff to the younger age groups, there should be some guidelines and some restrictions.
4: New York and Connecticut are also part of the state suing Meta. If Meta loses, it could be forced to redesign its platforms and pay billions of dollars in penalties. I'm Natalie Migliori.
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9: I am Asher Powell, Justin Elementary, 2nd grade. I pledge allegiance to the flag of the United States of America and to the republic for which it stands, one nation, under God, indivisible, with liberty and justice for all.
0: WENK

Frida Payne. The song is called Band of Gold. I got so many good songs coming up for you, I just couldn't list them all. I am Dusty. Here's one of them. It's called Your Song. It's from Elton John.

0: There's the mamas and the papas Monday. Well, they had the police fleet expo recently where they're showing off the vehicles for police departments, and the Dodge Corporation come up with theirs. Their Charger PPV is, or police pursuit vehicle. This thing's impressive. I mean, it's got a six-cylinder in it instead of a V8, but this straight six, three-liter twin-turbo engine has got more horsepower than the V8's had. The high-output version is 550 horsepower, 531 pound-feet of torque, so it's a serious motor in that thing. And then it gets the police upgrades with the suspension and the different coolers that they add to it to make it, you know, so that it can go fast and stay there for a long time. So it's a pretty impressive car, and it doesn't look so bad either.
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3: I've heard people say that too much of anything is not good for you, baby. But I don't know about that. As many times as we've loved and we've shared love and made love, it doesn't seem to me like it's enough. It's just not enough, baby.

0: Earth, wind, and fire. That's the way of the world. On the calendar for today, it is Antique Tractor Preservation Day. What do you preserve it in a jar like peaches?
1: 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We will be live on location with Mr. Froggy from 11 till 1 at the grand opening at the Laundry Co. 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So come on down to the Laundry Co. this Saturday, August 22nd, 904 South 1st Street, Union City. We'll see you then.
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0: Ain't No Mountain High Enough. There you go, Diana Ross wrapping up that set. Steve Miller Band is queued up. They're going to get us back into the music right after this.
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1: USA Radio News, I'm Anthony Lucero. The U.S.-Iran war is approaching its sixth month, far longer than President Trump initially predicted. American attacks have damaged Iran's economy and military, but Tehran says they still have missiles and drones capable of threatening regional targets. An experimental vaccination treatment is showing signs of preventing cancer from returning or spreading in a study of high-risk melanoma patients.
2: That's according to pharmaceutical giants Moderna and Merck. Interim results from the trial show the vaccine used in combination with Merck's cancer immunotherapy Keytruda appear to extend the time before cancer returned in those patients. The companies have not published the results or released the new data, saying it's going to be presented at an upcoming medical meeting and then shared with regulators. I'm Mark Mayfield.
1: An eye expert is alerting parents of what signs show a possible vision problem with children.
3: Margene Culp is a professor of optometry at The Ohio State University. She says difficulty keeping place when reading, problems seeing things clearly, trouble paying attention, and an eye turning in or out all indicate a possible vision problem.
4: It's really critical to identify vision problems early and address them early to lessen their negative impact and be sure that the child can perform to their best potential in school.
3: Studies show children who get screenings and glasses have a better chance of passing their state proficiency exam. I'm Scott Pringle.
1: The EPA is moving to boost gas supply and lower the prices.
5: The EPA is preparing an emergency fuel waiver aimed at increasing the domestic gasoline supply and potentially lowering prices at the pump. The waiver would allow high vapor pressure E10 gasoline. Officials say the change could add hundreds of thousands of barrels of gasoline per day. It would remain in effect through September 15th. Ron Warner, USA Radio News.
6: At the closing bell, the Dow Jones Industrial Average gained 517 points. The S&P 500 rose 33 points. The NASDAQ climbed 113 points. I'm Levon Putney.
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8: 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We'll see you then.
0: WENK,

0: That's Bob Dylan, Rainy Day Women. Well, a couple bought a taxidermy fox head because they thought it looked funny with the googly eyes and stuff. And then they decided to they were going to sell it. So they put it in an auction. Well, when people realized what it really was, it sold for, you know, $60,000 because it wasn't a fox at all. It was what's called a thylacine, also known as a Tasmanian tiger. These things became extinct about 100 years ago. It's the only known head that still exists in the world. And these guys bought it, and so they're going to be, you know, letting researchers use it for research and things like that. But it went from, you know, a $50 fine to $60,000.
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0: Bob Seger and the Silver Bullet Band, Against the Wind. All righty, go back into history on this date to see what happened. Go back to this date, 1851. On this day in 1851, the America's Cup, the very first America's Cup race, that's the world's oldest continually contested sporting trophy, took place. They did the race around the Isle of Wight in England, and the first ever America's Cup was won by the Americans. The U.S.-built schooner America beat Britain's finest yachts. This date, 1851.
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1: USA Radio News, I'm Anthony Lucero. Tensions are rising over the Strait of Hormuz as the U.S. threatens tougher sanctions on Iran, as well as its trading partners. The vital waterway handles around a fifth of the world's traded oil. President Trump said in a preview clip of his conversation with Michael Cohen that Cohen had been forced to testify against him during the 2024 New York hush money trial.
2: He said on Cohen's radio show that the government had been weaponized against him and others, calling the situation a disgrace while praising Cohen for sharing his story. The full conversation is set to air on Sunday. It's a turnaround after years of public hostility between the two men. Their past drama began after Cohen pleaded guilty in 2018 to federal charges tied to a scheme to silence women who alleged affairs with Trump. Cohen later became a key witness in Trump's 2024 New York trial, where the president was convicted on 34 counts of falsifying business records related to payments to Stormy Daniels. I'm Tammy Trujillo.
1: Two universities have joined Melania Trump's Foster Youth Initiative.
3: Indiana University and Purdue University are joining First Lady Melania Trump's Fostering the Future Scholarship Network. IndyCar and Fox Sports announced a $2 million donation to provide scholarships for young people aging out of foster care. The schools become the 25th and 26th universities in the national program, which aims to help foster youth pursue higher education. Ron Warner, USA Radio News.
1: A new study shows that coffee drinkers are being associated with healthier body composition.
4: Researchers at the University of Oulu in Finland say those who drank more coffee for the most part had lower levels of body fat and greater skeletal muscle mass. The study looked at more than 2,200 people who were 46 years old with similar body mass index. Researchers say the results could push further studies to determine whether coffee itself caused any of the biological differences. I'm Michael Kastner.
1: From America's News Network, USA Radio News.
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7: 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We will be live on location with Mr. Froggy from 11 till 1 at the grand opening at the Laundry Co. 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We'll see you then.
0: WENK.

I am Dusty. That was Cat Stevens. Oh, very young. Spiral Staircase coming up. More Today Than Yesterday. America with Tin Man. And let's see, Beach Boys, Wouldn't It Be Nice? All that's coming up. Right now, Lynn Berry, 1, 2, 3.

0: Paul McCartney, Stevie Wonder, Ebony, and Ivory. Well, if you thought your cell phone and your devices weren't watching you enough, you'll be happy about this. The new AirPods Pro has cameras built in to watch what's going on around you and record the things that it sees going on around you, so that I don't know what good that would be to have your earbuds with cameras. I mean, if they were pointed inward, it could tell you, hey, man, you got an ear infection or you need to clean your ears, but this is for outside.
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0: That one's called Tin Man. It's from America. And on the calendar today, it is National Surgical Oncologist Day. And we salute the surgical oncologist.
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1: USA Radio News, I'm Anthony Lucero. Iran is threatening a military response to new U.S. sanctions. Iranian military leaders say any new American threats will bring what they call a devastating response. The Trump administration says it will unveil additional economic measures on Monday as Washington tries to pressure Tehran back towards negotiations. Senator Darlene Graham's campaign is facing criticism after she admitted she's not well informed on national security.
2: I'm just going to be honest here. I'm not on national security.

0: to an outbreak of Salmonella and E. coli.
1: Health officials in Minnesota and Washington are investigating a foodborne illness outbreak linked to alfalfa sprouts from a Minnesota grower. At least 41 people are sick, with 3 hospitalized. Consumers are advised not to eat and to throw away Calco or Everything Sprouts brand alfalfa sprouts. The investigation is ongoing. Ron Warner, USA Radio News.
0: Social media and its impact on youth mental health is once again taking center stage as the trial against Meta continues.
2: With 29 states suing the owners of Facebook and Instagram, New Jersey is one of 4 states leading the jury case in what's expected to be a weeks-long trial. Kids weighing in.
3: It's 50-50, because I feel like the effect that social media has on us is also like what we cause it to have on us.
4: If you're feeding like some inappropriate stuff to the younger age groups, there should be some guidelines and some restrictions.
2: New York and Connecticut are also part of the states suing Meta. If Meta loses, it could be forced to redesign its platforms and pay billions of dollars in penalties. I'm Natalie Migliori.
0: From America's News Network, USA Radio News.
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0: Saturday, August 22nd from 10 till 2. We will be live on location with Mr. Froggy from 11 till 1 at the grand opening at the Laundry Co. 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So come on down to the Laundry Co. this Saturday, August 22nd, 904 South 1st Street, Union City. We'll see you then.
1: WENK

me and Julio down by the schoolyard. That was Paul Simon. On the way for you, it looks like we got the DC5, Elton John, Roy Orbison, a bunch more. I'm Dusty. This one's called It's Too Late. It's from Carole King. Stay.

0: This girl is a woman now. That's Gary Puckett. All right, picture this. You got an 82-acre site with more than 5,500 tons of slurry. You know, the stuff that washes off when they're cutting and polishing, like granite. And so you get all this slurry going over every day. One of the largest such disposal sites in Asia. And it's also a tourist attraction. People are going there to walk through the slurry and the slop and look at the scene of all of this granite that's been cut and dumped and all that. And people want to go see that on their vacation.
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0: Daniel. That was Elton John. All righty, let's go back into history on this date to see what happened. Go back to this date, 1864. On this day in 1864, the very first Geneva Convention was held. This date, 1864.
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2: The Pentagon says more than 750 U.S. service members have been wounded since the war in Iran began in February. The department updated its database with another 50 injured this week. When those totals from Operation Epic Fury are combined with the updated figures in the overseas operations category, that number comes up to 756 wounded in action. That's according to data from the Defense Casualty Analysis System. The Pentagon, former the Overseas Operations Section last month for casualties in the conflict beginning July 7th. The day the U.S. military resumed airstrikes against Iran after it targeted shipping tankers in the Strait of Hormuz. A Chinese company is seeking $1.5 billion from Panama.
3: A Hong Kong-based company is seeking $1.5 billion from Panama over the loss of two ports along the Panama Canal. C.K. Hutchinson says Panama violated its treaty rights after the country's Supreme Court invalidated its port contracts. Panama has not publicly commented on the arbitration. The dispute also comes amid concerns over China's influence around the strategically important canal. Ron Warner, USA Radio News.
2: Texas scientists are uncovering a previously unknown brain rhythm sequence tied to Parkinson's disease symptoms. UT Southwestern researchers reported Friday that live recordings from patients during brain surgery show the disease acts like a timed chain reaction. Fast brain waves in the outer brain coordinate with slower, abnormal signals deeper inside, bridging the dopamine loss that leads to tremors and muscle stiffness. Doctors say tracking that two-step pattern could help build smart brain implants to spot and stop the bad signals much faster.
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1: 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We'll see you then.
2: WENK.

There's Jerry Rafferty right down the line. Well, you know, in America, we have the Navy Blue Angels, the Air Force Thunderbirds, these demonstration teams. The RAF in England.

0: and has the Red Arrows, they're called. And they are just a fantastic aerobatics team. Well, recently they were on tour in the U.S. and they needed to go back to England because they had a show there at Dorset, and they couldn't go because they were had bad weather. They were grounded. Well, and in order to have the show go on, a Devon-based group came out and performed called the Red Barrows. Yeah, they are a wheelbarrow performance group. Come out with their red wheelbarrows and did an exhibition for the audience. What a letdown.
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0: There's Cher, Gypsies, Tramps, and Thieves. On the calendar for today, it is National Eat a Peach Day.
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0: me in the morning. That wraps it up for me. I'm going to get on out of here. Thank you for choosing to spend time with me and allowing me to be part of your day and part of your weekend. I appreciate that. Supertramp is coming up next. And maybe you can't choose what happens to you, but you can choose how you react to it. So make it a great day. Make it a great weekend. It is your choice.
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2: A Treasure Coast sheriff is defending the use of controversial Flock cameras. Joel Malkin reports.
3: While announcing the cross-country arrest of a murder suspect, Indian River County top cop Eric Flowers said this about the AI-infused license plate readers that have come under scrutiny.
4: There's been a whole lot of talk about Flock. Without Flock, I'm not standing here 4 days later telling you about this guy being in custody in West Virginia. So for everybody who wants to talk about how bad this system is, we got a murderer behind bars because of this. We got this guy off the streets because of the Flock system.
3: He's referring to the arrest of 33-year-old Matthew Waggle and the death of a Vero Beach woman in front of her home. Now, those who oppose the high-tech cams bring up concerns about privacy and a number of police officers misusing them. I'm Joel Malkin.
2: A federal judge has ruled that former Abercrombie & Fitch CEO Michael Jeffries is mentally fit to stand trial on sex trafficking in violation of interstate prostitution charges. LaVon Putney has more.
5: The judge said there is far more than a preponderance of the evidence that the 82-year-old has a clear understanding of the process and charges. The judge did, however, said he would take more breaks during testimony and hold the trial in the afternoons to give Jeffries extra time in the mornings to talk over everything with his attorney. This comes after a court declared the former CEO mentally incompetent last year because he is said to have dementia and late onset of Alzheimer's disease. I'm LaVon Putney.
2: Construction can continue on building the White House ballroom for now. On Friday, the Supreme Court issued a stay on a lower court's ruling that paused work on the project. The stay will remain in place as the High Court continues to weigh Trump's appeal of the lower court's ruling. The lower court's injunction had been set to go into effect on Saturday. Trump has argued the ballroom project is a matter of national security.
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6: This is Your Money Minute with Alan Johnson.
7: 1 minute, your money, and here's what matters. Interest rates jumped this week. The 30-year Treasury hit its highest level since 2007, nearly 20 years. And this isn't just an American story. Borrowing costs are moving higher in Europe and Japan as well. Washington stepped in and tried to push those rates back down, and it worked for about a day. And gold noticed, and gold is up roughly 10% this month. And now, here's what you and I are watching. 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Wall Street will be listening, so will I. I'm Alan Johnson, 40 years in finance, 28 years in precious metals.
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8: 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We will be live on location.

0: Nation with Mr. Froggy from 11 to 1 at the grand opening at the Laundry Co. Stop by, get some free swag, some free washing and drying at during the event, free treats from Funky Freeze, and free hot dogs from Lacey and My Mustard Seed. So come on down to the Laundry Co. this Saturday, August 22nd, 904 South 1st Street, Union City. We'll see you then.
1: WENK.

I don't blame her for asking. Was she kind of curious right there? When will I be loved? That, of course, Linda Ronstadt taking you down memory lane right there with that one for sure. On social media, this one woman shared, quote, "When I was younger, my mother used to buy generic versions of things and put contents into name brand packages. She would refill a ketchup bottle right there with generic ketchup so the guests would see the name brand label. And I understand why she did this. Many items are very similar when you're buying the generic.

0: generic version or the name brand version, end quote. 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Sometimes there is, but not a lot always. So something to keep in mind right there. Save some money and impress your friends and relatives. She's a Lady coming up. Tom Jones, moments away, I guarantee it.
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8: Good morning and welcome to Outdoors with Lenny and Brent Calk Radio Show. The Mississippi River will be jumping pretty fast, I think, for this next week. Had a lot of rain in Indiana area and up in that part of the country, so all that water has got to come south. So hopefully they will have some more water in the Mississippi as it was getting extremely low. TWRA is interested in leasing some dove fields for the 2026 dove season. They are seeking fields to lease for the upcoming season, as I said, and the first segment of dove season will open as usual on September the 1st. That's it for this time. Till next time, Lanny Calico, thanking you for listening, and we hope you have a real nice day.
9: Hi, everybody. This is Steve McAdams. Thanks for joining me this week. A little cool weather has finally entered the southern fishing scene and the hunting scene, too. Finally, a little reprieve from the hot and humid conditions that we've been having lately. It feels pretty good. A little touch of fall in the mornings already. And what better time to do it than when the opening day of squirrel season gets here. That's this coming Saturday across the state. It is a special day. It once was a southern tradition across Tennessee and throughout the South, for that matter. It was my first hunting day in the woods as a youngster. Well, 65, 70 years ago, I guess you could say. But it's the introductory level for a lot of youngsters going in the woods for the first time with their uncle, father, grandfather, or special friend. It's also free hunting day across Tennessee. That's right. You can take a friend or a buddy. If they don't have a hunting license, no problem. Tennessee does that every year to kind of stimulate the interest in the sport of hunting itself. And what better way to do it than on the opening day of squirrel season? I remembered a long time ago, I couldn't even sleep the night before squirrel season opened. After doing a lot of scouting and excitement, looking for the hickories where the squirrels were cutting, trying to slip up on that special spot, it's been a long time, but I still remember the tree that I took my first squirrel out of in the same woods, and the memories are still there. So I hope you'll introduce a youngster to the great sport of hunting this weekend. It can be a special time and one you never forget. Also coming up on the sportsman's calendar, the early deer hunt's coming up April 28th through 30th. It's called the Early Velvet Antler Deer Season and on private lands and select wildlife management areas. So we're in that midst of deer hunting already. August the 31st is the deadline for the Summer Observation Turkey Survey that's been going on across the state. TWRA wants to

0: hear from you if you've been observing turkeys. So check it out and let your wildlife agency know what you're seeing out there. Coming up September the 1st, dove season is right here on our doorstep. So that's a big thing going on. So hunting seasons are last here across Tennessee. Thanks for listening. Hope you have a great week in the outdoors.
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0: tried and it just didn't work out right there. Oh, I can't take my eyes off you. Frankie Valli sounded mighty fine here at the Oldie Station. And going to get back to the great oldies for you, too, with one of my all-time favorites. Always puts a smile on my face and my heart and soul every time I hear it. Don't know why, but it sure does. Dance with me, Orleans. Moments away, I guarantee it.
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0: With the Fab Four singing a song like that, you cannot go wrong. A Hard Day's Night, and there you go with the Beatles helping us out. Understand the title was taken from an expression that Ringo used to say. It was in an interview back in 64. He explained how it all came about. He said, quote, "When we went to do a job and we'd worked all day and we happened to work all night, I came up still thinking it was day, I suppose. And I said, hey, it's been a hard day. And then I looked around and it was dark. So I said, night. So we came up with a Hard Day's Night right there, straight from the horse's mouth. And now you know.
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2: A Treasure Coast sheriff is defending the use of controversial Flock cameras, Joel Malkin reports.
3: While announcing the cross-country arrest of a murder suspect, Indian River County top cop Eric Flowers said this about the AI-infused license plate readers that have come under scrutiny.
4: There's been a whole lot of talk about Flock. Without Flock, I'm not standing here 4 days later telling you about this guy being in custody in West Virginia. So for everybody who wants to talk about how bad this system is, we got a murderer behind bars because of this. We got this guy off the streets because of the Flock system.
3: He's referring to the arrest of 33-year-old Matthew Waggle and the death of a Vero Beach woman in front of her home. Those who oppose the high-tech cams bring up concerns about privacy and a number of police officers misusing them. I'm Joel.

0: Malkin.
1: A Meta whistleblower is accusing the company of failing kids.
2: A former Meta safety engineer is accusing the company of failing to act on warnings about harm to children on Facebook and Instagram. Arturo Bejar testified that internal studies found kids encountering harmful content, including material involving sexual predators and graphic violence. Meta says the allegations are unsubstantiated and points to parental controls and other safety measures. The case involves 29 state general's attorney. Ron Warner, USA Radio News.
1: Texas scientists are uncovering a previously unknown brain rhythm sequence tied to Parkinson's disease symptoms. UT Southwestern researchers reported Friday that live recordings from patients during brain surgery show the disease acts like a timed chain reaction. Fast brain waves in the outer brain coordinate with slower, abnormal signals deeper inside, bridging the dopamine loss that leads to tremors and muscle stiffness. Doctors say tracking that two-step pattern could help build smart brain implants to spot and stop the bad signals much faster.
3: From America's News Network, USA Radio News.
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0: I've always enjoyed singing along with that one right there and love playing it for you too. Let My Love Open the Door. Pete Townsend helping us out here at the Oldie Station. Got 10 tips right here to make yourself a better person. Maybe you'd like to add to the list too, but here's my 10 and see what you think about them. Don't be creepy. You know, don't catcall or say explicit things all the time to strangers. Back off and doing that. And number two, clean up messes. If you see a mess, clean it up, even if it wasn't your mess. Be nice to animals. Use common sense. However, you can compliment strangers. So just, you know, use that common sense as you're doing it. Be ready to help, but don't assume people need it. And look where you're going. Inspire others. Also, pay attention to people around you. And some other tips to make yourself a better person. Couple right here. Put your phone down occasionally. And the final one, don't waste your food. You got a few you'd like to add to that? Well, if you do, I don't blame you a bit.
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0: City has a brand new business and you're invited. It's the Laundry Co.'s grand opening this Saturday, August 22nd from 10 till 2. We will be live on location with Mr. Froggy from 11 till 1 at the grand opening at the Laundry Co. 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We'll see you then.
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2: Good morning and welcome to Outdoors with Lenny and Brent Calcutt Radio Show. And let's talk about the ruby-throated hummingbirds, and they are Tennessee's only hummingbird species. Males are especially striking when the light catches their throat patch, revealing a brilliant ruby red glow. Females like this distinctive patch. Migration is already underway for hummingbirds that nested farther north. And if you keep a backyard feeder, keeping it filled with fresh sugar water through the fall can provide an important energy source for migrating birds. And we feed the hummingbirds here at my house, and the other morning when it was raining, they were having one more good time trying to dry their feathers and getting cooled off after our extremely hot weather. And they're a real interesting bird to feed. A lot of people do around here. And the feeder recipe is as follows: 4 parts water to 1 part of sugar. And there is no need to add any red cake coloring as people used to do, but they drink it clear just as fast as they will the food that is dyed with the red cake coloring. And in fact, I think I have read in years past that that red coloring is not really healthy for the hummingbird. So if you want some real enjoyment to watch a real small bird and imagine how they can migrate the hundreds of thousands of miles that they migrate each and every year and still survive. Also from the Cohen Laboratory out of Cookeville, Tennessee, and they say that if the early goose season kicking off in the Dakotas, they can finally start thinking about fall. Our mallards are transitioning from breeding and molting season to building reserves for autumn migration. And they have captured GPS Mark Mallard in November of 2025, and he has flown over 2,700 miles since that date in November of 2025. And after a big loop deciding where to spend the summer, he settled on eastern South Dakota in late May. He bounced around the wetland where to spend the summer, and he also visited wetland complex through June before picking a molting pond in early July. He spent all of July and the first week of August replacing his flight feathers on a single wetland less than 5 acres in size. He finished his pre-basic molt on August the 8th and got right back to flying between foraging sites and roosting ponds. And they also say that as farmers ramp up the harvest over the next couple of months, he'll expand his range to chase new food patches. And, of course, that will come with the cooler weather and everything. And at just about the time that they are starting their fall migration. And as we announced last week, TWRA is interested in leasing some dove fields for the 2026 dove season. They are seeking fields to lease for the upcoming season, as I said, and the first segment of dove season will open as usual on September the 1st. And mourning doves, as I said, are a popular game bird and are one of the most widely distributed and abundant birds in North America. More mourning doves are harvested than all other migratory bird species combined in 39 of the continental states. In Tennessee, an estimated 28,000 hunters harvested about 399,000 mourning doves each year. So if you got a dove field that you think

0: they'd be interested in, you need to call the Region 1 TWRA office at 731-423-5725, or you can call toll-free at 1-800-372-3928. And the Mississippi River will be jumping pretty fast, I think, for this next week. Had a lot of rain in Indiana area and up in that part of the country, so all that water has got to come south. So hopefully they will have some more water in the Mississippi as it was getting extremely low. That's it for this time. Till next time, Lanny Calicut, thanking you for listening, and we hope you have a real nice day.
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0: Doing a little slow dancing, just sway into the music right there. Then, of course, Johnny Rivers here at the station giving you the best oldies around. Going to go back to him in a moment or two as well. Michael McDonald doing the lead vocals with the Doobie Brothers. And What a Fool Believes coming up in a few shakes of that old proverbial stick.
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3: 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My sister is short, I'm tall. She has curly hair, mine is straight. She's a great cook and seamstress, not me. I love public speaking and she'd rather die. Even in the Bible, we can read about fascinating sibling pairs that were opposites in every way. These differences led to grief, wars, jealousy, and even murder. Let's dig into these stories and see how God used every situation to ultimately bring about His will. 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

0: I am Bea Raby from Dresden Elementary School in second grade. I pledge allegiance to the flag of the United States of America and to the republic for which it stands, one nation under God, indivisible, with liberty and justice for all.
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3: The Pentagon says more than 750 U.S. service members have been wounded since the war in Iran began in February. The department updated its database with another 50 injured this week. When those totals from Operation Epic Fury are combined with the updated figures in the overseas operations category, that number comes up to 756 wounded in action. That's according to data from the Defense Casualty Analysis System. The Pentagon, former the Overseas Operations Section last month for casualties in the conflict beginning July 7th. The day the U.S. military resumed air strikes against Iran after it targeted shipping tankers in the Strait of Hormuz. A federal judge has ruled that former Abercrombie & Fitch CEO Michael Jeffries is mentally fit to stand trial on sex trafficking in violation of interstate prostitution charges. LeVon Putney has more.
4: The judge said there is far more than a preponderance of the evidence that the 82-year-old has a clear understanding of the process and charges. The judge did, however, said he would take more breaks during testimony and hold the trial in the afternoons to give Jeffries extra time in the mornings to talk over everything with his attorney. This comes after a court declared the former CEO mentally incompetent last year because he is said to have dementia and late onset of Alzheimer's disease. I'm LeVon Putney.
3: Another state has opened an investigation into alleged gambling activity by a former Arizona Cardinals executive. ESPN reports the Massachusetts Gaming Commission is looking into irregular betting patterns linked to Ryan Gold. A similar investigation was launched in Arizona after the NFL suspended Gold for violating its gambling policy by sharing non-public information. Gold's attorney says the league's investigation was flawed and expects him to be vindicated after an appeal hearing next month.
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1: WENK. You're a rich

Can't help but sing along with that one. Boy, that's a fine one from the Bee Gees, and How Deep Is Your Love. Going to get back to the great oldies here in a moment or two. They say the average person, somebody like you and me, spends about 6 months of their lives doing this. And I thought it'd be a lot more, but waiting for a red light.

0: Yeah, I think a lot of people thinking, no, let's up that number for sure. Back to it. She Loves You with the Beatles. Moments Away, guarantee.
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2: Good morning and welcome to Outdoors with Lenny and Brent Calcutt Radio Show. And let's talk about the ruby-throated hummingbirds, and they are Tennessee's only hummingbird species. Males are especially striking when the light catches their throat patch, revealing a brilliant ruby red glow. Females like this distinctive patch. Migration is already underway for hummingbirds that nested farther north. And if you keep a backyard feeder, keeping it filled with fresh sugar water through the fall can provide an important energy source for migrating birds. And we've feed the hummingbirds here at my house, and the other morning when it was raining, they were having one more good time trying to dry their feathers and getting cooled off after our extremely hot weather. And they're a real interesting bird to feed. A lot of people do around here. And the feeder recipe is as follows: 4 parts water to 1 part of sugar. And there is no need to add any red cake coloring as people used to do, but they drink it clear just as fast as they will the food that is dyed with the red cake coloring. And in fact, I think I have read in years past that that red coloring is not really healthy for the hummingbird. So if you want some real enjoyment to watch a real small bird and imagine how they can migrate the hundreds of thousands of miles that they migrate each and every year and still survive. Also from the Cohen Laboratory out of Cookeville, Tennessee, and they say that if the early goose season kicking off in the Dakotas, they can finally start thinking about fall. Our mallards are transitioning from breeding and molting season to building reserves for autumn migration. And they have captured GPS Mark Mallard in November of 2025, and he has flown over 2,700 miles since that date in November of 2025. And after a big loop deciding where to spend the summer, he settled on eastern South Dakota in late May. He bounced around the wetland where to spend the summer, and he also visited the wetland complex through June before picking a molting pond in early July. He spent all of July and the first week of August replacing his flight feathers on a single wetland less than 5 acres in size. He finished his pre-basic molt on August the 8th and got right back to flying between foraging sites and roosting ponds. And they also say that as farmers ramp up the harvest over the next couple of months, he'll expand his range to chase new food patches. And, of course, that will come with the cooler weather and everything. And at just about the time that they are starting their fall migration. And as we announced last week, TWRA is interested in leasing some dove fields for the 2026 dove season. They are seeking fields to lease for the upcoming season, as I said, and the first segment of dove season will open, as usual, on September the 1st. And mourning doves, as I said, are a popular game bird and are one of the most widely distributed and abundant birds in North America. More mourning doves are harvested than all other migratory bird species combined in 39 of the continental states. In Tennessee, an estimated 28,000 hunters harvested about 399,000 mourning doves each year. So if you got a dove field that you think

0: be interested in, you need to call the Region 1 TWRA office at 731-423-5725, or you can call toll-free at 1-800-372-3928. And the Mississippi River will be jumping pretty fast, I think, for this next week. Had a lot of rain in Indiana area and up in that part of the country, so all that water has got to come south. So hopefully they will have some more water in the Mississippi as it was getting extremely low. That's it for this time. Till next time, Lanny Calicut, thanking you for listening, and we hope you have a real nice day.
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0: What a set of pipes. What a fantastic song right there. And there you go, theme from Shaft, and that, of course, Isaac Hayes. Now, if you didn't know this, Isaac was a songwriter for Stax Records. That's before he became a successful recording artist. And he wrote some great hits for Sam and Dave, including Soul Man and Hold On, I'm a Coming. Very talented Isaac Hayes right there, and proud and honored to be playing it for you. Back to it in a moment or two, Dancing in the Street. Martha Reeves and the Vandellas just moments away.
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0: Absolutely nothing wrong with a song like that. There you go. Best of My Love. The Eagles sounded mighty fine for sure. Going to go back to the wonderful oldies we have for you. Neil Diamond, a big part of it. Cracklin' Rosie, just moments away.
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2: The Pentagon says more than 750 U.S. service members have been wounded since the war in Iran began in February. The department updated its database with another 50 injured this week. When those totals from Operation Epic Fury are combined with the updated figures in the overseas operations category, that number comes up to 756 wounded in action. That's according to data from the Defense Casualty Analysis System. The Pentagon, former the Overseas Operations Section last month for casualties in the conflict beginning July 7th. The day the U.S. military resumed airstrikes against Iran after it targeted shipping tankers in the Strait of Hormuz. A Chinese company is seeking $1.5 billion from Panama.
3: A Hong Kong-based company is seeking $1.5 billion from Panama over the loss of two ports along the Panama Canal. C.K. Hutchinson says Panama violated its treaty rights after the country's Supreme Court invalidated its port contracts. Panama has not publicly commented on the arbitration. The dispute also comes amid concerns over China's influence around the strategically important canal. Ron Warner, USA Radio News.
2: Texas scientists are uncovering a previously unknown brain rhythm sequence tied to Parkinson's disease symptoms. UT Southwestern researchers reported Friday that live recordings from patients during brain surgery show the disease acts like a timed chain reaction. Fast brain waves in the outer brain coordinate with slower, abnormal signals deeper inside, bridging the dopamine loss that leads to tremors and muscle stiffness. Doctors say tracking that two-step pattern could help build smart brain implants to spot and stop the bad signals much faster.
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I'm wishing too, Stevie. I'm right there with you. You got it. I wish with Stevie Wonder, one of the finest I could ever play for you here at the Oldie Station.

0: Well, that's happened to me a time or two, and maybe you as well. Or you got it. Oh, just my imagination running away with me. Temptations helping us out right there at the Oldie Station. Understand the chocolate wins again. Nearly 6 in 10 say they ditch social media for a month before they give up chocolate. I think I might go that route, too. Global snacking survey of 3,600 people across 12 countries found that nearly 90% snack on chocolate every day right there, and 60% prefer several small chocolate snacks throughout the day instead of just one big one right there. But everything in moderation. Don't go overboard too much. Back to it. Born to be Wild. Steppenwolf just moments away. Oh, oh, oh,
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3: Good morning and welcome to Outdoors with Lenny and Brent Calk Radio Show. The Mississippi River will be jumping pretty fast, I think, for this next week. Had a lot of rain in Indiana area and up in that part of the country, so all that water has got to come south. So hopefully they will have some more water in the Mississippi as it was getting extremely low. TWRA is interested in leasing some dove fields for the 2026 dove season. They are seeking fields to lease for the upcoming season, as I said, and the first segment of dove season will open as usual on September the 1st. That's it for this time. Till next time, Lanny Calico, thanking you for listening, and we hope you have a real nice day.
4: Hi, everybody. This is Steve McAdams. Thanks for joining me this week. A little cool weather has finally entered the southern fishing scene and the hunting scene, too. Finally, a little reprieve from the hot and humid conditions that we've been having lately. It feels pretty good. A little touch of fall in the mornings already. And what better time to do it than when the opening day of squirrel season gets here? That's this coming Saturday across the state. It is a special day. It once was a southern tradition across Tennessee and throughout the South, for that matter. It was my first hunting day in the woods as a youngster. Well, 65, 70 years ago, I guess you could say, but it's the introductory level for a lot of youngsters going in the woods for the first time with their uncle, father, grandfather, or special friend. It's also free hunting day across Tennessee. That's right. You can take a friend or a buddy. If they don't have a hunting license, no problem. Tennessee does that every year to kind of stimulate the interest in the sport of hunting itself. And what better way to do it than on the opening day of squirrel season? I remember it a long time ago. I couldn't even sleep the night before squirrel season opened. After doing a lot of scouting and excitement, looking for the hickories where the squirrels were cutting, trying to slip up on that special spot, it's been a long time, but I still remember the tree that I took my first squirrel out of in the same woods, and the memories are still there. So I hope you'll introduce a youngster to the great sport of hunting this weekend. It can be a special time and one you never forget. Also coming up on the sportsman's calendar, the early deer hunt's coming up April 28th through 30th. It's called the Early Velvet Antler Deer Season and on private lands and select wildlife management areas. So we're in that midst of deer hunting already. August the 31st is the deadline for the summer observation turkey survey that's been going on across the state. TWRA wants to hear from you if you've been observing turkeys, so check it out and let your wildlife agency know what you're seeing out there. Coming up September the 1st, dove season is right here on our doorstep, so that's a big thing going on. So hunting seasons are last here across Tennessee. Thanks for listening. Hope you have a great week in the outdoors.
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0: Johnny Nash, Sound of Mine Fine. Boy, I tell you, every time I hear that song, it just makes me want to sing along with it. I can see clearly now. There you go with Johnny, helping us out and getting back to the great oldies in a moment or two. My favorite group of all time, all throughout history, doesn't matter what the group is, Earth, Wind, and Fire. And September coming up pretty quick, and Donovan soon to follow.
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0: Quite the memory maker for sure right there with that one, Tiny Dancer. And that, of course, Elton John. And a lot of speculation, and I think you'd probably be correct in assuming the Blue Jean Baby, L.A. Lady seamstress for the band, sure enough sounds like Maxine Feibelman, who was Bernie Taupin's girlfriend when he wrote the song, became his first wife. That was back in 1971, I believe, on that. Back to it, Wedding Bell Blues with the Fifth Dimension just moments away, I guarantee it.
1: Here's the deal. The government is over $38 trillion in debt, which means the IRS isn't slowing down. And the tax code is complex and unforgiving. So it's not surprising if you're one of the millions of Americans that owe back taxes to the IRS. Unfortunately, they're the world's most powerful collection agency, with the ability to garnish your wages, seize your bank accounts, and even take your home or business.

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1: USA Radio News, I'm Chuck Brady. It's been a busy week for President Donald Trump on the campaign trail for Republican Senator Darlene Graham. The president showed his support for Graham during remarks in South Carolina yesterday.
2: We're going to elect Senator Darlene Graham to fight for South Carolina and to always put America first.
1: The president headlining a rally at the Myrtle Beach Convention Center. Graham facing Congressman Ralph Norman in South Carolina's Republican Senate primary runoff August 25th. The governor appointed Darlene to serve out the remainder of Lindsey's term, and she's running for his full term as well.
2: The first step is winning the runoff election this Tuesday. You have to get out August 25th. You have to get out and vote. And we need every South Carolina patriot to go to the polls and vote for Darlene Graham. And with your support and Darlene fighting to go with South Carolina in the Senate, we're going to make sure that she gets there. We will continue to make America safer, stronger, and wealthier than ever before.
1: The Supreme Court says President Donald Trump can continue building the White House ballroom for now. On Friday, the High Court issued a stay on the lower court's ruling that paused work on the project. And that stay will remain in place as the High Court continues to weigh Trump's appeal of the lower court's ruling. The lower court's injunction had been set to go into effect on Saturday, but the president argued the ballroom project is a matter of national security. The president also set to award the Congressional Space Medal of Honor to the crew of NASA's Artemis II mission next week.
3: A White House official said he will present the award next Friday at Johnson Space Center in Houston. NASA astronauts Reid Wiseman, Victor Glover, and Christina Cook, along with Canadian Space Agency astronaut Jeremy Hansen, were the first humans to travel around the moon in more than a half century in their 10-day mission. They splashed down safely April 10th. I'm Chris Caraggio.
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0: Never knew love like this before. I thought I did. Pretty sure I did, but I guess I was confused. Stephanie Mills, and this is Bill Knight hanging with you. Coming up, we'll go back to the beginnings with Chicago next.
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0: Sitting on the dock of the bay, it's Otis. Yeah, can you feel it? It's in the air, I think. Back to school time? Yeah, all that last-minute shopping, getting kids ready for school. Yeah, I know, I feel you. Coming up, the Beach Boys, we're surfing. USA next.
1: WENK, the greatest hits of all time.

0: biggest part of what, me? Me? Well, it's a toss-up. Could be my belly, could be my ego. It's one of the two. Sam Brosia, and this is Bill Nye. Coming up, we're hanging out down on the corner with Willie and the Po' Boys next.
1: Hey, good morning. You're heading to the airport, right?
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1: USA Radio News, I'm Chuck Brady. Tariffs are back in the news again. We'll start with this one. The U.S. pausing higher tariffs on ground beef imports for 90 days. The reason? To lower costs for consumers.
2: President Trump made the announcement on Truth Social, saying the nation will allow up to 300,000 metric tons of ground beef to be imported without the higher rate. He said the White House is making the move as it works to, quote, reduce prices for Americans while giving space for our great American beef herd to grow again. I'm Monica Nelson.
1: Speaking of tariffs, the U.S. will be imposing steep tariffs on Canadian goods after trade talks collapse with the Trump administration.
3: The tariffs went into effect at the midnight deadline after weeks of negotiations. Canadian Prime Minister Mark Carney made the announcement Friday night and said progress in the trade talks, quote, has not been enough to meet our objectives for Canadians. And as a result, he has, quote, directed Canada's negotiators to return to Ottawa. The tariffs impact about $20 billion worth of Canadian imports. Carney said Canada, quote, will match those tariffs dollar for dollar to protect our workers and businesses. I'm Jim Forbes.
1: In the nation.

0: Largest city, a woman accused in an ISIS-inspired bombing plot on the New York State Capitol is being denied bail.
1: Federal prosecutors say 35-year-old Jessica Bowie pledged allegiance to the Islamic State terrorist group and allegedly asked undercover FBI informants for help making explosives. Bowie is being charged with attempting to provide material support to a designated foreign terrorist organization. Defense lawyers did not enter a plea, and she was ordered held without bail during an arraignment on Thursday. She could face up to 20 years behind bars if convicted. In New York, I'm Lizzie Radabali.
0: From America's News Network, on this Saturday, you're listening to USA Radio News.
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10: Good morning and welcome to Outdoors with Lenny and Brent Calk Radio Show. The Mississippi River will be jumping pretty fast, I think, for this next week. Had a lot of rain in Indiana area and up in that part of the country, so all that water has got to come south. So hopefully they will have some more water in the Mississippi as it was getting extremely low. TWRA is interested in leasing some dove fields for the 2026 dove season. They are seeking fields to lease for the upcoming season, as I said, and the first segment of dove season will open as usual on September the 1st. That's it for this time. Till next time, Lanny Calico, thanking you for listening, and we hope you have a real nice day.
11: Hi, everybody. This is Steve McAdams. Thanks for joining me this week. A little cool weather has finally entered the southern fishing scene and the hunting scene.

0: Too. Finally, a little reprieve from the hot and humid conditions that we've been having lately. It feels pretty good. A little touch of fall in the mornings already. And what better time to do it than when the opening day of squirrel season gets here? That's this coming Saturday across the state. It is a special day. It once was a southern tradition across Tennessee and throughout the South, for that matter. It was my first hunting day in the woods as a youngster. Well, 65, 70 years ago, I guess you could say. But it's an introductory level for a lot of youngsters going in the woods for the first time with their uncle, father, grandfather, or special friend. It's also free hunting day across Tennessee. That's right, you can take a friend or a buddy. If they don't have a hunting license, no problem. Tennessee does that every year to kind of stimulate the interest in the sport of hunting itself. And what better way to do it than on the opening day of squirrel season? I remembered a long time ago, I couldn't even sleep the night before squirrel season opened. After doing a lot of scouting and excitement, looking for the hickories where the squirrels were cutting, trying to slip up on that special spot, it's been a long time, but I still remember the tree that I took my first squirrel out of in the same woods, and the memories are still there. So I hope you'll introduce a youngster to the great sport of hunting this weekend. It can be a special time and one you never forget. Also coming up on the sportsman's calendar, the early deer hunt's coming up April 28th through 30th. It's called the Early Velvet Antler Deer Season and on private lands and select wildlife management areas. So we're in that midst of deer hunting already. August the 31st is the deadline for the summer observation turkey survey that's been going on across the state. TWRA wants to hear from you if you've been observing turkeys, so check it out and let your wildlife agency know what you're seeing out there. Coming up September the 1st, dove season is right here on our doorstep, so that's a big thing going on. So hunting seasons are last here across Tennessee. Thanks for listening. Hope you have a great week in the outdoors.
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0: Talking about a tequila sunrise, which can lead to bloodshot eyes and a headache. I'm just saying, that's all. Those are the Eagles, and this is Bill Knight hanging with the brown-eyed girl. We got Van Morrison coming up next.
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0: Yeah, when I'm 64, but who's counting anyway? Those are the Beatles, and this is Bill Knight at your service. Come Monday, everything going to be fine. We got Jimmy Buffett on the way.
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1: This is Lorraine Jones with 15 minutes of good news, sponsored by Baptist Memorial Hospital. Do you have siblings? Are you and your siblings exactly alike? I'd be willing to bet that you're not. My sister is short, I'm tall. She has curly hair, mine is straight. She's a great cook and seamstress, not me. I love public speaking and she'd rather die. Even in the Bible, we can read about fascinating sibling pairs that were opposites in every way. These differences led to grief, wars, jealousy, and even murder. Let's dig into these stories and see how God used every situation to ultimately bring about His will. 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
2: Indy cars will be racing on the streets of Washington, D.C. on Sunday for the Freedom 250 Grand Prix. The race will start and finish on 3rd Street in front of the U.S. Capitol and will include 7 turns around the National Mall for a total of 147 laps. Today, there will be 3 practice runs around D.C., and then on Sunday, there will be a warm-up at 9 a.m. before the official race at 1 p.m. Eastern. President Trump and the First Lady will reportedly take a ceremonial lap around the course before the race, and Trump will wave the green flag to start the race. Race fans can see the Freedom 250 live on Fox TV, and it will stream on Fox One. President Trump says everyone loves Republican Senator Darlene Graham. Jim Forbes has more.
3: The president showed his support for Graham during remarks in South Carolina on Friday afternoon.
4: We're going to elect Senator Darlene Graham to fight for South Carolina and to always put America first.
3: Trump conducted a rally at the Myrtle Beach Convention Center. Graham is facing Congressman Ralph Norman in South Carolina's Republican Senate primary runoff on August 25th. The governor appointed Darlene to serve out the remainder of Lindsey Graham's term, and she's running now for his full term. I'm Jim Forbes.
2: Construction can continue on building the White House ballroom for now. On Friday, the Supreme Court issued a stay on a lower court's ruling that paused work on the project. The stay will remain in place as the High Court continues to weigh Trump's appeal of the lower court's ruling. The lower court's injunction had been set to go into effect on Saturday. Trump has argued the ballroom project is a matter of national security.
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5: This is Your Money Minute with Alan Johnson.
6: 1 minute, your money, and here's what matters. Interest rates jumped this week. The 30-year Treasury hit its highest level since 2007, nearly 20 years. And this isn't just an American story. Borrowing costs are moving higher in Europe and Japan as well. Washington stepped in and tried to push those rates back down, and it worked for about a day. And gold noticed, and gold is up roughly 10% this month. And now, here's what you and I are watching. Friday, the 28th, Federal Reserve Chairman Kevin Warsh speaks in Wyoming, less than 3 weeks before the Fed's next interest rate decision. Wall Street will be listening, so will I. I'm Alan Johnson, 40 years in finance.

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0: Talking about those sounds, the sounds of silence. Shh, be very quiet. Simon and Garfunkel, and this is Bill Knight. Hey, we got the Monkees, Daydream Believin'. They're coming up next.
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0: It's my life, but if you got the dough, I got the time. It's Billy Joel, and this is Build On. I'm kidding. I really am. A horse with no, well, how much were you thinking? A horse with no name. America's up next.
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0: Danged if you do and darned if you don't. Can't live without you. It's Nilsson. This is Bill Knight. Glad to be here with you. Love you for listening today. Coming up, we got ABBA, the Dancing Queen, next.
1: Here's the deal. The government is over $38 trillion in debt, which means the IRS isn't slowing down. 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
2: A Treasure Coast sheriff is defending the use of controversial Flock cameras. Joel Malkin reports.
3: While announcing the cross-country arrest of a murder suspect, Indian River County top cop Eric Flowers said this about the AI-infused license plate readers that have come under scrutiny.
4: There's been a whole lot of talk about Flock. Without Flock, I'm not standing here 4 days later telling you about this guy being in custody in West Virginia. So for everybody who wants to talk about how bad this system is, we got a murderer behind bars because of this. We got this guy off the streets because of the Flock system.
3: He's referring to the arrest of 33-year-old Matthew Waggle and the death of a Vero Beach woman in front of her home. Those who oppose the high-tech cams bring up concerns about privacy and a number of police officers misusing them. I'm Joel Malkin.
2: A Meta whistleblower is accusing the company of failing kids.
5: A former Meta safety engineer is accusing the company of failing to act on warnings about harm to children on Facebook and Instagram. Arturo Behar testified that internal studies found kids encountering harmful content, including material involving sexual predators and graphic violence. Meta says the allegations are unsubstantiated and points to parental control.

0: rules and other safety measures. The case involves 29 state general's attorney. Ron Warner, USA Radio News.
1: Texas scientists are uncovering a previously unknown brain rhythm sequence tied to Parkinson's disease symptoms. UT Southwestern researchers reported Friday that live recordings from patients during brain surgery show the disease acts like a timed chain reaction. Fast brain waves in the outer brain coordinate with slower, abnormal signals deeper inside, bridging the dopamine loss that leads to tremors and muscle stiffness. Doctors say tracking that two-step pattern could help build smart brain implants to spot and stop the bad signals much faster.
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Down to good vibes, baby. This is Bill Knight, serving up the greatest hits of the 60s, 70s, and more. Yeah, you found us. The station where the good times never sounded so good.

0: no good. Linda Marie Ronstadt, and this is Bill Nye at your service, playing the great stuff, the greatest hits of the 60s, 70s, and more. Can't Buy Me the Love, according to the Beatles, and they're going to tell us all about that next.
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2: Good morning and welcome to Outdoors with Lenny and Brent Calk radio show. The Mississippi River will be jumping pretty fast, I think, for this next week. Had a lot of rain in Indiana area and up in that part of the country, so all that water has got to come south. So hopefully they will have some more water in the Mississippi as it was getting extremely low. TWRA is interested in leasing some dove fields for the 2026 dove season. They are seeking fields to lease for the upcoming season, as I said, and the first segment of dove season will open as usual on September the 1st. That's it for this time. Till next time, Lanny Calico, thanking you for listening, and we hope you have a real nice day.
3: Hi, everybody. This is Steve McAdams. Thanks for joining me this week. A little cool weather has finally entered the southern fishing scene and the hunting scene, too. Finally, a little reprieve from the hot and humid conditions that we've been having lately. It feels pretty good. A little touch of fall in the mornings already. And what better time to do it than when the opening day of squirrel season gets here? That's this coming Saturday across the state. It is a special day. It once was a southern tradition across Tennessee and throughout the South, for that matter. It was my first hunting day in the woods as a youngster. Well, 65, 70 years ago, I guess you could say, but it's the introductory level for a lot of youngsters going in the woods for the first time with their uncle, father, grandfather, or special friend. It's also free hunting day across Tennessee. That's right. You can take a friend or a buddy. If they don't have a hunting license, no problem. Tennessee does that every year to kind of stimulate the interest in the sport of hunting itself. And what better way to do it than on the opening day of squirrel season? I remember it a long time ago. I couldn't even sleep the night before squirrel season opened. After doing a lot of scouting and excitement, looking for the hickories where the squirrels were cutting, trying to slip up on that special spot, it's been a long time, but I still remember the tree that I took my first squirrel out of in the same woods, and the memories are still there. So I hope you'll introduce a youngster to the great sport of hunting this weekend. It can be a special time and one you never forget. Also coming up on the sportsman's calendar, the early deer hunt's coming up April 28th through 30th. It's called the Early Velvet Antler Deer Season and on private lands and select wildlife management areas. So we're in that midst of deer hunting already. August the 31st is the deadline for the summer observation turkey survey that's been going on across the state. TWRA wants to hear from you if you've been observing turkeys. So check it out and let your wildlife agency know what you're seeing out there. Coming up September the 1st, dove season is right here on our doorstep. So that's a big thing going on. So hunting seasons are last here across Tennessee. Thanks for listening. Hope you have a great week in the outdoors.
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0: so far, far away. Carol King, and this is Bill Knight. Glad to have you on board and love you for listening today. Coming up, Martha Reeves and the Vandellas with Jimmy Mack.
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2: The Pentagon says more than 750 U.S. service members have been wounded since the war in Iran began in February. The department updated its database with another 50 injured this week. When those totals from Operation Epic Fury are combined with the updated figures in the overseas operations category, that number comes up to 756 wounded in action. That's according to data from the Defense Casualty Analysis System. The Pentagon, former the Overseas Operations Section last month for casualties in the conflict beginning July 7th. The day the U.S. military resumed airstrikes against Iran after it targeted shipping tankers in the Strait of Hormuz. President Trump says everyone loves Republican Senator Darlene Graham. Jim Forbes has more.
3: The president showed his support for Graham during remarks in South Carolina on Friday afternoon.
4: We're going to elect Senator Darlene Graham to fight for South Carolina and to always put America first.
3: Trump conducted a rally at the Myrtle Beach Convention Center. Graham is facing Congressman Ralph Norman in South Carolina's Republican Senate primary runoff on August 25th. The governor appointed Darlene to serve out the remainder of Lindsey Graham's term, and she's running now for his full term. I'm Jim Forbes.
2: NASA's Artemis II crew will receive the Congressional Space Medal of Honor from President Trump next week. A White House official said he will present the award next Friday at Johnson Space Center in Houston. NASA astronauts Reid Wiseman, Victor Glover, and Christina Koch, along with Canadian

0: space agency astronaut Jeremy Hansen were the first humans to travel around the moon in more than a half century in their 10-day mission.
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3: WENK,

Playing the greatest hits of the 60s, 70s, and more. This is Bill Knight. Can you believe it? This song has been waiting all week to jump out of the music bin and find itself in the air.

0: Shooby dooby on the poor side of town, Mr. Johnny Rivers, and this is Mr. Bill Knight. Don't have to be formal, though, just Bill. Hey, coming up, we got Peter Frampton and Show Me the Way.
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0: Can't hide those papers, not those lion eyes. Those are the eagles. This is Bill Dank. Got new seatbelts for the carpet. We're going on a magic carpet ride next with Steppenwolf.
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0: Just saying, after midnight, all bets are off, baby. Jared Clapton, and this is Bill Knight hanging with you. Coming up, we got a bad mood on the rise. Creedence Clearwater Revival is next.
1: Here's the deal. 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
2: The Pentagon says more than 750 U.S. service members have been wounded since the war in Iran began in February. The department updated its database with another 50 injured this week. When those totals from Operation Epic Fury are combined with the updated figures in the overseas operations category, that number comes up to 756 wounded in action. That's according to data from the Defense Casualty Analysis System. The Pentagon, former the Overseas Operations Section last month for casualties in the conflict beginning July 7th. The day the U.S. military resumed air strikes against Iran after it targeted shipping tankers in the Strait of Hormuz. The national debt has hit a record $40 trillion.
3: The national debt has reached a record $40 trillion. The Treasury has added about $1.8 trillion in deficit spending in just the last 5 months. Experts point to rising military and safety net costs, tax cuts, pandemic relief, and growing interest payments. Interest costs alone are expected to top $1 trillion this year, raising concerns about the nation's long-term finances. Ron Warner, USA Radio News.
2: A class action lawsuit has been filed in Indiana, where thousands have now gone 10 days without electricity. Northern Indiana Public Service Company is being sued by thousands of customers in northwest Indiana who have been in the dark ever since severe windstorms pounded the area earlier this month. Over 40,000 utility customers are still without power in and around the city of Gary and are complaining of spoiled food, flooded basements, and health problems. The utility says the power should be restored by Tuesday.
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4: This is Denny Gillum, host of Frontlines of Freedom, here to tell you about an amazing new book, The Miracle Man, written by a good friend of mine. 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

One and only Stevie Wonder there. Well, welcome to today. It is Saturday. We're already moving through August. I'm Kelly. Good to be hanging with you. It's time to work out that core with the Beatles.

0: You can now get the greatest hits of all time in Union City, 95.5 WENK.
1: It was early morning yesterday.

National Weather Service has issued severe thunderstorm watch number 615, effective until 10 p.m. Central Daylight Time. This watch includes the following counties in Tennessee: Chester, Crockett, Dyer, Hardeman, Haywood, Madison, and McNary. Remember, a severe thunderstorm watch means the conditions are favorable for the development of severe weather, including large hail and damaging winds, in and close to the watch area. While severe weather may not be imminent, persons should remain alert for rapidly changing weather conditions and listen for later statements and possible warnings. Stay tuned to NOAA Weather Radio.

0: friend of mine told me the other day she'd fallen back in love with the Spinners. Just a reconnect there. She's listened to nothing else. That's for you right there. Okay. Spinners music here on this Saturday. Hey, coming up for you, got Four Tops and Bill Withers right after this.
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12: Good morning and welcome to Outdoors with Lenny and Brent Calk Radio Show. The Mississippi River will be jumping pretty fast, I think, for this next week. Had a lot of rain in Indiana area and up in that part of the country, so all that water has got to come south. So hopefully they will have some more water in the Mississippi as it was getting extremely low. TWRA is interested in leasing some dove fields for the 2026 dove season. They are seeking fields to lease for the upcoming season, as I said, and the first segment of dove season will open as usual on September the 1st. That's it for this time. Till next time, Lanny Calico, thanking you for listening, and we hope you have a real nice day.
13: Hi, everybody. This is Steve McAdams. Thanks for joining me this week. A little cool weather has finally entered the southern fishing scene and the hunting scene, too. Finally, a little reprieve from the hot and humid conditions that we've been having lately. It feels pretty good. A little touch of fall in the mornings already. And what better time to do it than when the opening day of squirrel season gets here? That's this coming Saturday across the state. It is a special day. It once was a southern tradition across Tennessee and throughout the South, for that matter. It was my first hunting day in the woods as a youngster. Well, 65, 70 years ago, I guess you could say, but it's the introductory level for a lot of youngsters going in the woods for the first time with their uncle, father, grandfather, or special friend. It's also free hunting day across Tennessee. That's right. You can take a friend or a buddy. If they don't have a hunting license, no problem. Tennessee does that every year to kind of stimulate the interest in the sport of hunting itself. And what better way to do it than on the opening day of squirrel season? I remembered a long time ago, I couldn't even sleep the night before squirrel season opened. After doing a lot of scouting and excitement, looking for the hickories where the squirrels were cutting, trying to slip up on that special spot, it's been a long time, but I still remember the tree that I took my first squirrel out of in the same woods, and the memories are still there. So I hope you'll introduce a youngster to the great sport of hunting this weekend. It can be a special time and one you never forget. Also coming up on the sportsman's calendar, the early deer hunt's coming up April 28th through 30th. It's called the Early Velvet Antler Deer Season and on private lands and select wildlife management areas. So we're in that midst of deer hunting already. August the 31st is the deadline for the summer observation turkey survey that's been going on across the state. TWRA wants to hear from you if you've been observing turkeys. So check it out and let your wildlife agency know what you're seeing out there. Coming up September the 1st, dove season is right here on our doorstep. So that's a big thing going on. So hunting seasons are last here across Tennessee. Thanks for listening. Hope you have a great week in the outdoors.
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0: The late, great Bill Withers there, and Lean on Me on this Saturday. I hope you're doing okay. I'm Kelly. Good to be hanging with you here. Got the classic from Don McLean coming up. Also, Marvin Gaye and Albert Hammond all straight ahead.
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0: 5 minutes ago, Kyle decided to drive home drunk. A minute ago, a law enforcement officer pulled up behind Kyle.
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2: The Pentagon says more than 750 U.S. service members have been wounded since the war in Iran began in February. The department updated its database with another 50 injured this week. When those totals from Operation Epic Fury are combined with the updated figures in the overseas operations category, that number comes up to 756 wounded in action. That's according to data from the Defense Casualty Analysis System. The Pentagon, former the Overseas Operations Section last month for casualties in the conflict beginning July 7th. The day the U.S. military resumed airstrikes against Iran after it targeted shipping tankers in the Strait of Hormuz. A Chinese company is seeking $1.5 billion from Panama.
3: A Hong Kong-based company is seeking $1.5 billion from Panama over the loss of two ports along the Panama Canal. C.K. Hutchinson says Panama violated its treaty rights after the country's Supreme Court invalidated its port contracts. Panama has not publicly commented on the arbitration. The dispute also comes amid concerns over China's influence around the strategically important canal. Ron Warner, USA Radio News.
2: Texas scientists are uncovering a previously unknown brain rhythm sequence tied to Parkinson's disease symptoms. UT Southwestern researchers reported Friday that live recordings from patients during brain surgery show the disease acts like a timed chain reaction. Fast brain waves in the outer brain coordinate with slower, abnormal signals deeper inside, bridging the dopamine loss that leads to tremors and muscle stiffness. Doctors say tracking that two-step pattern could help build smart brain implants to spot and stop the bad signals much faster.
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1: WENK. Ooh, gotcha.

I was really good on the Ooga Chaka, Ooga Chaka. That's part I could remember. That's Blue Sweet. I'm Kelly. It's Saturday. I'm so glad you're here. We got some share.

0: Andy Gibb with a big hit for him, and here we are. We got a Saturday going. I don't know if you're an internet-type person, but if you are, look up Rick Beato, B-E-A-T-O, and see his interview with Billy Joel. Billy is something else. I'll play him for you. He's next.
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0: Temptations and a dedication right there to a certain girl from a long time ago. All right, want to play music from Boston? We got James Brown, the King of Soul, and a little John Lennon for you all packed together, and they're up next.
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1: USA Radio News, I'm Chuck Brady. Tariffs are back in the news again. We'll start with this one. The U.S. pausing higher tariffs on ground beef imports for 90 days. The reason? To lower costs for consumers.
2: President Trump made the announcement on Truth Social, saying the nation will allow up to 300,000 metric tons of ground beef to be imported without the higher rate. He said the White House is making the move as it works to, quote, reduce prices for Americans while giving space for our great American beef herd to grow again. I'm Monica Nelson.
1: Speaking of tariffs, the U.S. will be imposing steep tariffs on Canadian goods after trade talks collapse with the Trump administration.
3: The tariffs went into effect at the midnight deadline after weeks of negotiations. Canadian Prime Minister Mark Carney made the announcement Friday night and said progress in the trade talks, quote, has not been enough to meet our objectives for Canadians. And as a result, he has, quote, directed Canada's negotiators to return to Ottawa. The tariffs impact about $20 billion worth of Canadian imports. Carney said Canada, quote, will match those tariffs dollar for dollar to protect our workers and businesses. I'm Jim Forbes.
1: In the nation's largest city, a woman accused in an ISIS-inspired bombing plot on the New York State Capitol is being denied bail.
4: Federal prosecutors say 35-year-old Jessica Bowie pledged allegiance to the Islamic State terrorist group and allegedly asked undercover FBI informants for help making explosives. Bowie is being charged with attempting to provide material support to a designated foreign terrorist organization. Defense lawyers did not enter a plea, and she was ordered held without bail during an arraignment on Thursday. She could face up to 20 years behind bars if convicted. In New York, I'm Lizzie Radabali.
1: From America's News Network, on this Saturday, you're listening to USA Radio News.
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0: The Electric Light Orchestra. If you listen to those records compared to anything else at that time, they just stand out. That's because of one guy, leader of that band, Jeff Lynne, who also produced these songs. And man, ELO makes it good. I tell you, I got other good stuff coming up for you, like the Guess Who. We'll play a great tune from them up next.
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2: Good morning and welcome to Outdoors with Lenny and Brent Calk Radio Show. The Mississippi River will be jumping pretty fast, I think, for this next week. Had a lot of rain in Indiana area and up in that part of the country, so all that water has got to come south. So hopefully they will have some more water in the Mississippi as it was getting extremely low. TWRA is interested in leasing some dove fields for the 2026 dove season. They are seeking fields to lease for the upcoming season, as I said, and the first segment of dove season will open as usual on September the 1st. That's it for this time. Till next time, Lanny Calico, thanking you for listening, and we hope you have a real nice day.
3: Hi, everybody. This is Steve McAdams. Thanks for joining me this week. A little cool weather has finally entered the southern fishing scene and the hunting scene, too. Finally, a little reprieve from the hot and humid conditions that we've been having lately. It feels pretty good. A little touch of fall in the mornings already. And what better time to do it than when the opening day of squirrel season gets here? That's this coming Saturday across the state. It is a special day. It once was a southern tradition across Tennessee and throughout the South, for that matter. It was my first hunting day in the woods as a youngster. Well, 65, 70 years ago, I guess you could say. But it's the introductory level for a lot of youngsters going in the woods for the first time with their uncle, father, grandfather, or special friend. It's also free hunting day across Tennessee. That's right. You can take a friend or a buddy. If they don't have a hunting license, no problem. Tennessee does that every year to kind of stimulate the interest in the sport of hunting itself. And what better way to do it than on the opening day of squirrel season? I remember it a long time ago. I couldn't even sleep the night before squirrel season opened. After doing a lot of scouting and excitement, looking for the hickories where the squirrels were cutting, trying to slip up on that special spot, it's been a long time, but I still remember the tree that I took my first squirrel out of in the same woods, and the memories are still there. So I hope you'll introduce a youngster to the great sport of hunting this weekend. It can be a special time and one you never forget. Also coming up on the sportsman's calendar, the early deer hunt's coming up April 28th through 30th. It's called the Early Velvet Antler Deer Season and on private lands and select wildlife management areas. So we're in that midst of deer hunting already. August the 31st is the deadline for the summer observation turkey survey that's been going on across the state. TWRA wants to hear from you if you've been observing turkeys, so check it out and let your wildlife agency know what you're seeing out there. Coming up September the 1st, dove season is right here on our doorstep, so that's a big thing going on. So hunting seasons are last here across Tennessee. Thanks for listening. Hope you have a great week in the outdoors.
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0: Eagles, the band that keeps on giving. I keep reading about how they extend their residency in Las Vegas. It's great if you're a billionaire. You can afford to go to that. But, you know, it looks like a really cool place, that Sphere. And the Eagles continue to play, and they keep extending. If you, you know, if you're thinking about it, you may have a chance to get some nice tickets. All right, right here for you, David Bowie, Blackbirds and the Archies coming up next.
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0: This guy was an incredible artist and chameleon. He changed all the time. He kept it moving. David Bowie and Changes here this afternoon. All righty, good to have you along. I'm Kelly. We're going to head on towards a Saturday night here. Music keeps playing for you. Got John Travolta, 10cc, and Diana Ross up next.
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1: USA Radio News, I'm Amp Harrell. The U.S. and Iran are keeping up the hostile messaging ahead of new economic sanctions on Tehran. Treasury Secretary Scott Bessent is set to hold a news conference Monday after the White House said it plans to impose the toughest sanctions in history on Iran and the Islamic Republic's key trading partners. In response, top Iranian officials promised a devastating response to any new economic sanctions. President Trump said Friday that Iran would love to make a deal to end the nearly six-month-old conflict. Canadian Prime Minister Mark Carney says retaliatory tariffs on the U.S. will begin September 8th. Lisa Carton reports.
2: Carney announced the move at a Saturday morning news conference in response to the Trump administration's new 50% tariffs on Canadian goods. Carney said he will release more details in the coming days, adding that his government takes the step reluctantly. The new U.S. tariffs went into effect at midnight Saturday after trade talks with Canada collapsed. The tariffs impact about $20 billion worth of Canadian imports. I'm Lisa Carton.
1: A tropical depression off the coast of Hawaii is now Tropical Storm Mokay. Lisa Taylor reports on this one.
3: Officials say it could dump up to 15 inches of rain this weekend in parts of Hawaii. Meteorologist Bill Cairns has details.
4: 6 days after you got devastated by that hurricane, a tropical storm is going to move just to your south as we go throughout the weekend. This will not be a repeat of Lala. This storm is going to stay about 200 miles south of the Big Island, but still enough for the possibility of isolated flash flooding.
3: Life-threatening flooding and mudslides are a big concern for many residents. I'm Lisa Taylor.
1: Walmart will soon let customers make purchases with tap-to-pay methods, like Apple Pay. The retail giant said on Friday that starting on April 24th, that's this Monday, customers at select Walmart stores will be able to choose a tap-to-pay option at checkout. The company said it plans to roll out tap-to-pay at all Walmart and Sam's Club locations by the end of this year. From America's News Network, USA Radio News.
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6: 1 minute, your money, and here's what matters. Interest rates jumped this week. The 30-year Treasury hit its highest level since 2007, nearly 20 years. And this isn't just an American story. Borrowing costs are moving higher in Europe and Japan as well. Washington stepped in and tried to push those rates back down, and it worked for about a day. And gold noticed, and gold is up roughly 10% this month. And now, here's what you and I are watching. 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Wall Street will be listening, so will I. I'm Alan Johnson, 40 years in finance, 28 years in precious metals.
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0: It's a band that was so huge in the 70s, Three Dog Night. If you just look at the charts going back, but beginning about 1969 and see how many songs they had up there, just unbelievable. Great one, and thanks for calling them for them today. Speaking of great ones, the great band from L.A., The Doors, are up next.
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2: 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Are you and your siblings exactly alike? I'd be willing to bet that you're not. My sister is short, I'm tall. She has curly hair, mine is straight. She's a great cook and seamstress, not me. I love public speaking and she'd rather die. Even in the Bible, we can read about fascinating sibling pairs that were opposites in every way. These differences led to grief, wars, jealousy, and even murder. Let's dig into these stories and see how God used every situation to ultimately bring about His will. Listen, because it's all good.
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0: That's got to be the best fake live recording ever made. Elton John and Benny and the Jets. Want to play some ABBA for you. Also, Paul Revere and the Raiders and Beatles coming up next.
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1: USA Radio News, I'm Amp Harrell. President Trump can continue building the White House ballroom. For now, Wendy Swanson has more.
2: The Supreme Court issued a stay on a lower court's ruling that paused work on the project. The stay will remain in place as the High Court continues to weigh Trump's appeal of the lower court's ruling. The lower court's injunction had been set to go into effect on Saturday. Trump has argued the ballroom project is a matter of national security.
1: Trump says construction on the White House ballroom is running ahead of schedule and praised the project in a Saturday morning social media post saying tremendous work has been done. Ukraine and Russia stepping up drone attacks on each other's infrastructure facilities, Lisa Taylor reports.
3: Ukraine's general staff posts on Telegram Russia's second largest e-commerce company, Ozon Holdings Warehouse, was hit on Friday. Nearly 500 people were evacuated and some are suffering injuries. Russia's defense ministry claimed they successfully attacked a locomotive depot, a logistics center, fuel tanks, and other related areas in Ukraine. Ukrainian officials confirm more than a dozen people were killed and hundreds of others are injured, including children. I'm Lisa Taylor.
1: New reporting suggests over 150 accounts on a popular prediction betting platform may have traded on inside information about the U.S. military. Here's Liz Warner.
4: The nonprofit Anti-Corruption Data Collective looked at large long-shot bets placed on Polymarket, the Manhattan-based prediction market

0: platform. They found 152 accounts made $8 million collectively on military and defense predictions with an average win rate of around 97%. These included predictions like the February launch of U.S. and Israeli airstrikes on Iran, the findings raising red flags that people are profiting on confidential or even secret information, while also alerting America's adversaries and foreign intelligence services.
1: Outgoing White House Press Secretary Caroline Leavitt, set to take a new job, she confirmed Friday she'll work at President Trump's MAGA Inc. Super PAC when she steps down from her post at the end of the month. From America's News Network, USA Radio News.
2: Hey, I'm Brant, and her name is Sherry.
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0: the great Stevie Wonder for us here on this Saturday. Good request. Appreciate that one. All right, up next, American Treasure, another one. It's Mr. Paul Simon right after this.
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3: Good morning and welcome to Outdoors with Lenny and Brent Calk Radio Show. The Mississippi River will be jumping pretty fast, I think, for this next week. Had a lot of rain in Indiana area and up in that part of the country, so all that water has got to come south. So hopefully they will have some more water in the Mississippi as it was getting extremely low. TWRA is interested in leasing some dove fields for the 2026 dove season. They are seeking fields to lease for the upcoming season, as I said, and the first segment of dove season will open as usual on September the 1st. That's it for this time. Till next time, Lanny Calico, thanking you for listening, and we hope you have a real nice day.
4: Hi, everybody. This is Steve McAdams. Thanks for joining me this week. A little cool weather has finally entered the southern fishing scene and the hunting scene, too. Finally, a little reprieve from the hot and humid conditions that we've been having lately. It feels pretty good. A little touch of fall in the mornings already. And what better time to do it than when the opening day of squirrel season gets here. That's this coming Saturday across the state. It is a special day. It once was a southern tradition across Tennessee and throughout the South, for that matter. It was my first hunting day in the woods as a youngster. Well, 65, 70 years ago, I guess you could say. But it's the introductory level for a lot of youngsters going in the woods for the first time with their uncle, father, grandfather, or special friend. It's also free hunting day across Tennessee. That's right. You can take a friend or a buddy. If they don't have a hunting license, no problem. Tennessee does that every year to kind of stimulate the interest in the sport of hunting itself. And what better way to do it than on the opening day of squirrel season? I remembered a long time ago, I couldn't even sleep the night before squirrel season opened. After doing a lot of scouting and excitement, looking for the hickories where the squirrels were cutting, trying to slip up on that special spot, it's been a long time, but I still remember the tree that I took my first squirrel out of in the same woods, and the memories are still there. So I hope you'll introduce a youngster to the great sport of hunting this weekend. It can be a special time and one you never forget. Also coming up on the sportsman's calendar, the early deer hunt's coming up April 28th through 30th. It's called the Early Velvet Antler Deer Season and on private lands and select wildlife management areas. So we're in that midst of deer hunting already. August the 31st is the deadline for the Summer Observation Turkey Survey that's been going on across the state. TWRA wants to hear from you if you've been observing turkeys. So check it out and let your wildlife agency know what you're seeing out there. Coming up September the 1st, dove season is right here on our doorstep. So that's a big thing going on. So hunting seasons are last here across Tennessee. Thanks for listening. Hope you have a great week in the outdoors.
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0: Carole King, oh man, from the Tapestry album there, and I feel the earth move. I have to thank my one of my sisters brought that album into the house when it was brand new, and I think we burned out several copies. We got more. All right, up next for you, we got Tommy James and the Shinedells. I'm going to play some Stones and Bob Seger, too.
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2: 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Are you and your siblings exactly alike? I'd be willing to bet that you're not. My sister is short, I'm tall. She has curly hair, mine is straight. She's a great cook and seamstress, not me. I love public speaking and she'd rather die. Even in the Bible, we can read about fascinating sibling pairs that were opposites in every way. These differences led to grief, wars, jealousy, and even murder. Let's dig into these stories and see how God used every situation to ultimately bring about His will. Listen, because it's all good.
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